otherwise I wouldn't have paid any attention to the NIT. And I don't know what their future is. But I think it's on its last leg. Unless they decide to do what this other tournament, I don't remember the name of it, decided to do, and that is hand out NIL money. And I think the only way the NIT can maintain any chance of survival is to do that. They're going to have to. They've already moved it out of New York City. It's not there anymore. It's going to be, that, if I understand correctly, the NIT goes where the Final Four, the men's tournament, plays. You know, they played in Indianapolis this year. I don't even know where the Final Four is next year. But that, but they've taken it out of New York. And there are different reasons, I understand, for that. But it's really the teams in this year's tournament. I don't think it was a great brackets. I don't think it was great brackets. They don't even set it up now to where if you win your conference and you don't win your tournament, you get an automatic bid. They don't do that anymore, and I think that's wrong. They may go back to that. They may start doing that again. It's not going to help viewership if they do. In other words, you know, if a team from the MEAC wins the conference regular season, doesn't win the tournament, somebody like Howard, nobody's going to watch Howard University play basketball. Just not happening. And even that, you're fixed to wipe out 2 days where the NIT typically had some attention to who's playing, because they're gonna do this. Your Tuesday and Wednesday is gonna be like Thursday and Friday. They're gonna have basketball games all day and all night. So it's gonna hurt the NIT on television. I know ESPN doesn't, they don't have the rights to the NCAA tournament, but we all know they avoid any competition television-wise with the NCAA. Even the Dayton games, they typically didn't play it. Every now and then you might see one, but they try not to. So, once again, the fabric of the game of college basketball is changing. It's not official yet, but it's going to. And you look at it and you say, is this good or bad? We'll have to wait and see. All right, we got more on the way. Stay tuned.

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1: With another ARN News update, I'm Leah Brandon. Swearing-in ceremonies were held in Tuscaloosa for the city's new police chief. Michael Bajan's taking the oath of office as the city's top law enforcement officer after working for the Tuscaloosa Police Department for the past 27 years. Bajan's recently served as head of the department's Uniformed Services Division. Two people are hurt after a man fell from a rooftop bar downtown Auburn and landed on a woman below. It happened at Sky Bar on West Magnolia Avenue. The investigation is ongoing. Construction has begun on a new 76 $6 million athletic complex in the city of Gadsden. The complex will feature multiple indoor basketball, volleyball, and pickleball courts, an aquatic center, a fitness center, and four natural grass baseball fields. The project is set to be completed late next year. I'm Leah Brandon.
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3: 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Almost 3 million people in the United States age 40 and older have glaucoma, and nearly half do not know it because there are no early symptoms, noticeable vision loss, or pain. By the time symptoms start to appear, this sneak thief of sight, as glaucoma is often referred to, has already started to permanently damage the eye. If left undiagnosed or poorly controlled, glaucoma can cause irreversible damage and ultimately the loss of sight. People with a glaucoma often start to notice the loss of their peripheral vision or the sight around the edges of their field of vision, but by then it's often too late. Once vision is lost to glaucoma, it cannot be restored, so it is important to visit your eye doctor regularly. If you haven't

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1: I'm Jessica Ettinger. CNBC Wall Street higher this afternoon. Investors are watching the Middle East, but they're celebrating some strong earnings reports. The Dow up 262 points. Led higher by shares of Caterpillar, which are up 3% this afternoon. The S&P 500 index is up 55 points. The NASDAQ's up 237 points. A quick check of NVIDIA shares. They're lower, down 0.4%. Oil, U.S. crude, hovering around $102 a barrel today. Shipping company Maersk says one of its container ships made it through the Strait of Hormuz with a U.S. military escort. And President Trump told Fox News Iran will be blown off the face of the earth if Iran attacks any vessels the U.S. is guiding through the strait. Anheuser-Busch out with strong quarterly results. Even as fewer customers are drinking alcohol, they're making more N.A., non-alcoholic beverages. 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

0: Welcome back. I got about 100 things that I could go over here in the next 30 minutes. I just don't have time to touch them all. I am going to do, as I mentioned, I'm going to do the rankings for the SEC baseball, which I haven't done. I'm doing that every other week. So, and we only have two more. We have this week, and then we'll have the last week of the regular season, which will lead into the conference tournament. And I'll say all I need to say about that coming up here in the next segment. But it's going to be a very interesting final couple of weeks, to say the least. I'm really really looking forward to seeing teams like Alabama and Auburn both see how they can do here in the final regular season of SEC baseball. A couple of things here. I don't know if I can get all this in at once. I have a story here from The Athletic. It talks about Drake Baldwin, the second-year catcher for the Atlanta Braves. I find this interesting because, as you know, if you watch any baseball at all, professional baseball, you probably have noticed that a lot of times catchers are not given the same – they don't give a longer – they're not given a longer length of a contract because the injuries factor. Obviously, catchers are going to get injured more than the regular everyday player. We just talked. I mentioned it in the first hour about Tarik Skubal, and his he's having elbow surgery. But they're different because finding ace pitchers is a lot harder than anything else as far as baseball is concerned, at least Major League Baseball is concerned. Drake Baldwin is what I call a catcher's conundrum. And I realize I'm doing this very early in his career. He's only a little over a year as a Major League player. Rookie of the year last year. Has come out just dominating offensively. And it's been very good behind the plate as well. So here's the question. Should Atlanta go ahead and lock him up for multiple years? And a lot of the young players are getting it. We talked about it the other day. You got the kid from Pittsburgh. You got one of the biggest contracts a rookie player has ever gotten. I don't have the names in front of me, but there's a lot of players that are getting early contracts, even though the Major League team doesn't have to give them that. Do the Braves do that with Drake Baldwin? There is a certain risk factor. This story by Ken Rosenthal talks about some previous catchers who were given those, not necessarily a lifetime contract, but a guaranteed contract, despite knowing these guys could get hurt. And in some cases, they did. Joe Mauer, all that time with the Twins, he's up for the Hall of Fame, or was last year and made it. $184 million. The Twins gave him in 2010. They mentioned Buster Posey in San Francisco, $164 million. Rosenthal writes, recent history suggests those numbers will not be topped, and the market for catchers will remain depressed. But Drake Baldwin might be an interesting test case if the Braves engage him on an extension. Baldwin, who is 25, younger than the three other catchers who merit long-term consideration, Shea Langeliers, who was a former Brave, William Contreras, former Brave, Adley Rutschman with Baltimore. They're all 28. They entered the season with only 1 year of service as opposed to three for Langeliers, four for Contreras and Rutschman. You understand what I'm saying about years of service? That leads to when you can become a free agent. And it talks about Baldwin hitting .313, nine home runs to start the season. He'll be a candidate for MVP. It's too early to be talking about that. I don't know why they do, but I saw something the other day. Hey, the Braves have got four MVP candidates. It's May. Stop it. Anyway, it says the Braves have not engaged Baldwin in discussions on an extension. Their hesitance This is Rosenthal. Excuse me. Yeah, Rosenthal. All right. their hesitance is injuries. They talk about Sean Murphy. They paid Sean Murphy $73 million over 6 years. He came back and played his first game this week. He's been out for how many games is that? 35, 36 games? His injuries have cost Atlanta in the past two seasons, half of the games of the past two seasons, and 35 in this one. I would say this about this is what I think. Drake Baldwin is more than a catcher. He is an incredible hitter. I made a comment the other day. I was watching a game the Braves were playing. I was watching it with my son. We have a lot of conversations about just about players and what we see. And no, I'm no expert by any stretch of the imagination, but I know what I see. Some of it's pretty simple. If you're paying any attention whatsoever, this guy hits the ball. Are you ready for this? Hard almost every time. And you're like, well, what's the big deal? Well, you think Aaron Judge hits as many home runs as he does if he doesn't hit the ball as hard? Of course he doesn't. Drake Baldwin's not quite the prolific home run hitter that Aaron Judge is, but he hits the ball every bit as hard. And there's a lot of players that you think, if that guy could hit the ball a little harder, he might get some base hits. I saw Mike Yastrzemski, who's, you know, new to the Braves. It's a ground ball to short. If he'd have hit it a little bit harder, it probably would have gotten past short. He just doesn't hit the ball as hard as Drake Baldwin does. And there's very few on this team that do. He goes on to say that Baldwin is a long way from comparison to Maurer and Posey and JT Realmuto, who he talks about in the story. But he's also well beyond two catchers who signed extensions recently. Kybert Ruiz with Washington, 8 years, $50 million as a plus-one-plus player. And Samuel Basalo, 8 years, of $67 million, just after he entered the league. Now, he mentions Will Smith. I think Will Smith is an interesting situation, the Dodgers. And I'm just going to make this point. He just signed, he's in his third year of a 10-year deal, $140 million extension. In my opinion, if you put Will Smith on another team that's not very good, Atlanta I don't count, but if you, let's just say you put him on the Rockies. Well, no, that's not fair because they get to play at Coors Field. You put him on San Francisco right now. I don't think Will Smith is as good a hitter as he is because he doesn't have the surrounding players that he has at the Dodgers. In fact, I think you can say that about a lot of players. We see that a lot. I hate to bring up our buddy that was the DH for the Braves. I'm sorry, his name escaped me. I mean, he wasn't very good last year. But there were two or three years where he had career years. And he's in Pittsburgh now and he's barely hitting his weight. Why? He doesn't have the batters around him. He just doesn't have them. It matters. The batting order matters. And for Smith, I think he's a good player, don't get me wrong. Max Muncy, didn't he go off and go play somewhere else for a little while and come back? He's much better with the Dodgers because the Dodgers have an all-star lineup. Same thing with several other players who've gone on to play somewhere else. Braves, former Braves, same thing. So, it's a question that we'll see if it's answered in the next, I don't know, 3 or 4 months. Will they give Baldwin an extension? We'll find out. SEC rankings next.
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0: Before I get into my rankings for the week in SEC baseball, I want to mention a young man who left us yesterday. He was a joy to be around, and he had an effect on so many people that I hate to go any further without mentioning the fact that Jacob Tribble, who I knew, I was introduced to him through my son's baseball teams at LAMP. His brother, Jacob's brother, played with my oldest son at LAMP. And Jacob Tribble was just a treasure. I mean, he was an incredible human being. He passed away yesterday. I don't know the circumstances. So, I'm sorry, I don't know how old he was. But if you mention, if anybody has anything to do with baseball or sports in the eastern part of Montgomery or the eastern side of the town, they probably know who Jacob is. And he was there for so many events. I know Doug Singleton, who's on the county commission. He and Jacob were great friends. I'm so sorry to hear that he had passed away, but he brought so much joy to so many people. And I want to say that, you know, my prayers are with the Tribble family, who I know very well. And you know, our sons grew up, playing ball, and Lucas, who is now a minister, a pastor of a church. And I know they're hurting today, the fact that Jacob is gone. But God bless Jacob, and God bless the Tribble family. We're going to miss him, no doubt about it. All right, let's get into the rankings for the Southeastern Conference. We'll do this one more time after today. So, and I don't mind telling you, this has not been easy. It's been hard. I can't tell you, when I started it, I'm like, you know, I could probably do this. No, it has been very, very difficult to do. Very difficult to do. But let me just go ahead. I don't have a lot of time here, so got about 10 minutes. The team in 16th place hasn't changed, I don't think, since I started doing this. I might have had South Carolina down there below them, but Missouri is 4-20 in league play. They have not shown any propensity to get any better. Their record's better than it was last year. I don't think they won but three games last year in conference play. But this team is just not very good. Just not very good. And South Carolina is just ahead of them at 7-17. They're playing for pride. They're way under 500. I think they're 22-27 overall. They're going to have to be a spoiler. And you know what? Here's the neat thing about the SEC tournament. And I don't think either one of these teams have a chance, but it's not double elimination anymore. It's single elimination. If you can somehow get hot, your bats get hot, you run up on a team that doesn't care, who knows? I would also say Alabama needs to be careful this weekend. That's who South Carolina's got to be the host of Alabama. Alabama has been so up and down, it's hard to know what you're going to get from them. I'll get to them in a moment. LSU. Did you ever think you would see the day that LSU is not battling for a region spot? It's battling for an NCAA spot. There are no guarantees as of this moment that LSU is going to get in. They are 28-21. I think do we have the bubble in baseball? I think they're on the bubble because they play in the SEC. They just swept was it Missouri? I think it was Missouri. So I don't know how many times they've won three games in a row this year, and I don't think they have won any SEC anything like that in the SEC. Well, I take that back. They did win. Well, let me see. No, I'm sorry. They had before this past weekend, they had lost somewhere in the neighborhood of 9 straight conference games. They go to Georgia this weekend, and then they play Florida to finish out. They need a good showing, I think, to earn a spot in the NCAA tournament. I'm not saying it's out of the question. It's not. Kentucky's in the same boat. Kentucky's 11-13 in conference play. They really haven't shown a whole lot. The only thing that they've done special is beat Alabama. They started the season with a sweep of Alabama right now, and that means something. They did win 2 out of 3 against Tennessee this past weekend. They got to keep that going this weekend against Florida. Tennessee is next at 12. Flashes of brilliance. That's at times. Otherwise, this is an average team in this league. They'll make the NCAA tournament. I don't doubt that. But they just don't seem to show a whole lot. They just lost 2 out of 3 at Kentucky. They haven't been very good on the road. Let's just go ahead and say that. They lost 2 out of 3 to LSU, a team that's I have behind. They've just had some rough times. Their biggest thing is they beat State. They swept Mississippi State on the road. Vandy, 11. They go to Missouri this weekend. This is not our typical Vanderbilt team. They're just not. I think their pitching is so-so, but I would not take them for granted. Don't take them for granted. And if they're put in whatever region, they are going to go to the NCAA. Whatever region they're put into, I guarantee you there are coaches out there that are saying, do not put Vandy in my region. Please, do not do it. Oklahoma at 10. Their problem is they can't put 2 weekends together. They'll have a good weekend, a bad weekend, a good weekend, a bad weekend. A lot of that has to have to do with being at home. They go to Arkansas this weekend. They're 12-12. Again, they're going to get into the tournament. Don't know where. Ole Miss at 9. I think this team is better than they've played. They've had a couple of games that don't make any sense, but I think they're better than what they've shown so far. They got a Texas A&M at home this weekend. Florida at 8. 11, excuse me, a 13-11 team. I got Alabama at 7. Same record. I think you could put Alabama and Florida in the same boat. They're good enough to beat anybody in this league. And bad enough to lose to the team at the bottom, which we'll find out this weekend with Alabama. They go to South Carolina. I have them listed as Jekyll and Hyde numero uno in Florida, Jekyll and Hyde numero dos. See, I can't speak a little Spanish. I think Alabama is capable of really putting on a good finish to the season. I think if they win, the only way I think they get it is if they sweep this weekend and next, which they are at home against Ole Miss. That would give them 19 wins in conference play. I think that might be good enough for a top 8 seed. I really do, because their RPI is one of the highest in the nation. But nothing tells me that they can do that. And that's why I put a big asterisk on Alabama. Florida the same way. Got to see what they can do. They've got Kentucky at home this week. At number 6, I've got Arkansas. Top team among those that have been wishy-washy. That's kind of how I look at them. If they were a little bit more consistent, they would be in the top 4. They've got some good wins, including that sweep at Alabama. Texas at 5. They have a very important series this week at Tennessee. They might even be better than number 5 in the league, but I don't know. I haven't seen enough that says, yeah, you should be ahead of pick a team. Mississippi State at 4, 14-10. They're at home against Auburn. I think this series will tell everybody a lot about where the Bulldogs are right now. They've been up and down, but they're good enough. They've been good enough to maintain one of the top 4 or 5 spots in league play. So you got to give them credit for that. At number 3, I've got Texas A&M. They go to Ole Miss this week. They got the series win over the weekend. But they're a losing streak away from just kind of falling back. And I misquoted that. They actually lost to Texas A&M this past weekend. They need a win against Ole Miss on the road. I'll just say that. I feel like that they're one of those teams that could drop some. And that's based on who they play. I mean, they just lost to Auburn. And to me, I think, I'll get to Auburn in a second, but they really just did not, for my sake, again, consistency. I'm looking for consistency. It's all I want, consistency. And this team has been really good at times, but they can't maintain it. So they didn't play very well against Auburn, by the way. And we're really close to getting swept. I might add that. Auburn at number two. They moved up five spots in my ranking. They're 14-10. They actually don't have as good a record as Texas A&M. But I think they're playing better than Texas A&M. And they just beat them. I'm not going to rate them up behind Texas A&M. I think they've done better against the better competition than most teams have. And I'll say this. I'm going to give myself a little credit. I called it a couple of weeks ago. This was after the Jack State debacle where they got beat like 15-4 or something. I think their pitching is going to carry them further than most expected. Now, we'll find out against Georgia next weekend. Auburn at Mississippi State. We'll find out this weekend. These are two series I think is a good indicator for where Auburn pitching is right now. And last is Georgia. Got to give them credit. They're 18-6. They've maintained pretty much a solid play better than anybody. It could be because they have played one of the easier schedules in the league this year. They've avoided a couple of top teams, but they have been able to beat some of the better teams like Arkansas, but they've gotten to play Missouri. They'll play LSU this week. They played South Carolina. They played Tennessee. These are the teams that are at the lower half, but they finished at Auburn, and I think that's going to be a big test for them, but they got to get through LSU this weekend. All right, folks, tomorrow we're moving Mike Tankersley to Wednesday. We'll also have Barry Allen tomorrow, so hope you'll be able to listen. Have a great afternoon. We'll talk to you soon.
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2: I'm Ed Donahue with an AP News Minute. Stocks finished lower. The Dow down 313 points. Iranian state media says the country's forces exchanged fire with the enemy on Keshem Island in the Strait of Hormuz. The U.S. and Bahrain proposed a U.N. Security Council resolution intended to motivate Iran to reopen the strategic strait. Jamal Faris al-Rawawi is Bahrain's ambassador.
3: The draft resolution calls for Iran to immediately cease all attacks and the threats against merchant and commercial vessels. The draft also addresses the placement of mines and illegal tolling in the strait.
2: Iran has created a government agency to control and tax vessels passing through the Strait of Hormuz. Ships remain bottled up in the Persian Gulf. Tennessee has enacted a new House map that carves up a majority black district in Memphis. Governor Bill Lee signed the bill today. I'm Ed Donahue.
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5: Yes, and it's Thursday, May 7th, 2026. And it is a river out there. It has rained a ton since last night, and it's finally stopped. But we could have some more coming up as we get closer to the weekend. Glad you're on board with us here this morning on WTLS, as well as Facebook. Let's check out the weather forecast as we get ready for the show. We'll be with you till 9, replay tonight at 6. And here's the forecast for today. Showers, possibly thunderstorms, 100% it says. Flood watch. And a high temp today, 79. It said some storms could produce heavy rainfall. Again, it was not raining when I was driving in, but it says there's still a 100% chance of rain today, so some showers will roll back through here. Mostly cloudy tonight. The rain moves out, 54 for the low. And then tomorrow, mostly cloudy, a high of 75, a 50% chance of showers and thunderstorms tomorrow night, and a low of 57. For Saturday, 50%, 78 for the high, 60% Saturday night, low 61. Sunday, 60%, high 81. And a low of 61 with a 50% chance of even more rain Sunday night. And currently, NA. It said that all week on my weather app here. Let's see. I'm going to look again on another one and see if I get a temperature, if it really matters to you. I just always give it. And... slowly it's, oh, it's not working there either. Well, all right, we're 0 for 2. We'll try one, maybe Trey when he walks in, whenever that'll be. It'll be attempt to give, if you care for that. Says it's raining. Brian Kephart said it's raining hard now where he is. Well, it's not at the radio station. Maybe a mist, but I'm not seeing the drops. Anyway, it says 100%, so somebody's giving us a good forecast. All right, let me give you this day in history. Today is May 7th, and on this day in history, well, I had it, now it's gone. What happened to it? Did I delete it? Oh, there it is. Today is National School Nurses Day. I thought that was yesterday. Everybody was posting that yesterday. National Packaging Design Day. Tourism Day, Day of Prayer, Barrier Awareness Day, Paste Up Day, and Roast Leg of Lamb Day. All for May the 7th. Notable birthdays on this, the 7th. Golly, I'm sweating. I drank that coffee fast, though. At least I came in short sleeves today. Louis Anderson, the last person to play Clarabelle the Clown on the Howdy Doody Show, born 1922. Hey, kids, what time is it? It's Howdy Doody time. I don't know any of these people. Johnny Maestro Mastrangelo, a doo-wop singer of the 16 Candles. Didn't know the group. Born 1939. Bill Kreutzmann, the drummer and founding member of the rock band The Grateful Dead. Have heard of them. Born 1946, still around. And the guy who played Epstein on Welcome Back, Kotter, Robert Hedges. Born 1951. This is his birthday. He passed away in 2012. Memorable events from May the 7th. William Penn hosts a monthly meeting for blacks advocating for emancipation in the year 1700 on this date. Jean-Baptiste Lemoyne de Bienville founds the city of New Orleans. Oh, yeah, they got Bienville, whatever, Oysters Bienville, the Bienville Street or something, somewhere down there. 1718. The inaugural ball for George Washington who would have been the first one, first president, held in New York City. New York City, 1789. Indiana Territory, founded in 1800. The American Medical Association is founded in 1847. Mother's Day, which is coming up this weekend, established by Congress in the year 1914 on this date in history. The Chattanooga Choo Choo, by Glenn Miller, is recorded and becomes the first recorded song to become a gold record. Half a million records sold as gold. You sell a million, it's a platinum. But that was 1941. They're doing the Chattanooga Choo Choo. Yeah.
2: We might have to do the Chattanooga Choo Choo. I don't even remember the song.
5: Pardon me, boys. Is that the Chattanooga Choo Choo? There you go. This day in history. And I think I may be doing something else. You get a temperature since it was
2: 71 degrees outside.
5: No wonder I'm sweating. 71 at the start of the day. Let's see. I'm going to play this. It comes up Chattanooga Choo Choo Hotel.
2: Oh. Okay.
5: I don't want the hotel. You can't stay at the Chattanooga Choo Choo. I'm looking for the song, though.
2: I'm going to stay.
5: There's a movie, too.
2: Lookout Mountain.
5: Let's see. There's Chattanooga Choo Choo, the Glenn Miller Orchestra. Let's see what we get here. I'm just wanting to hear it. This is from 1941. It's been a few years.
3: Chattanooga Choo Choo. Run it down again. Let's go. One, two.

0: I love it.
1: Oh, man, yeah.
0: That's good stuff right there.
1: I mean, just those guys and those instruments, man, just, I mean, just rocks my soul. I mean, those guys are talented.
0: Glenn Miller was great. He had some good music. Of course, he did In the Mood. He had some good ones.
1: Big Bang.
0: Yeah, that's great stuff right there. I like that sound. And, you know, there's a sung version, too. That's the instrumental, obviously, but I like the one that they're singing along.
1: I mean, for me, those guys, then, does they make livings as musicians or just?
0: It's possible, yeah.
1: I mean, I wonder what a musician made back in those days.
0: I don't know. Depends on how good you were and how popular, you know. Wasn't people making money like they make today, even if you know, factored in inflation, I don't think. Not the crazy money some of these folks make. There were no Beyoncés, let's just put it like that. I don't think.
1: Well, your Beyoncés and all those was, you know, Frank Sinatra and people like that.
0: Let's see. I'll type this up. Who was the most popular, what do you want to call them? Artist or musical act or?
1: Big band. Just say big band.
0: You want to do big band? I was going to just do artist to see what happens. You know, it's probably going to be a big band sound. They didn't have rock and roll in 1941. Musical act or artist. In 1941. All right, let's see if that works. Glenn Miller was number one. All right, so let me type this. What was Glenn Miller worth in 1941? And Glenn Miller was worth between $15,000 and $20,000 per week. His earnings at the height of his popularity.
1: Woo.
0: And
1: that's big money now.
0: That would be, it said 2022 would be $250,000 a week.
1: Wow.
0: Well, I stand corrected. Move over, Beyonce. There's a new king in town. Now, let's see. Well, I don't know. She's probably worth more than that now, though.
1: Oh, but
0: really?
1: Yeah.
0: I mean, it's the money she made, $250,000 times 52. It's $13 million a year. She's definitely worth more than that. I mean, it's crazy what they make.
1: Oh, yeah.
0: Let's see what. Let me type in what Beyonce's worth. Because I just picked her because I know. I mean, we went over to Atlanta for media days, and at the same time we were there, they were having a concert for her. Cowboy Carter, you know, her. Something like almost like an alter ego, a country side of her. And Beyonce's net worth is, oh my gosh, estimated $1 billion.
1: Woo.
0: Let me type what she makes in a week. What does Beyonce make in a week? $2.8 million a week. What was his?
1: $15,000.
0: Wait, I thought his was $13 million a year, though, wasn't it? What was it? I'm trying to remember now. $250,000 a week.
1: Oh, yeah.
0: So, yeah, it's quite a bit of difference, even, you know, factoring in today's dollars. Oh, well, there you have it. It's 70 right now. Thank you, Brian Kephart, letting us know it's raining. Was it raining on you when you came in?
1: No. I mean, it's a slight drizzle out there.
0: So, rain in some spots, not in others. Renee, morning to you. California, out there on the left coast, as some say, west, up early in the morning. Cynthia in Tuskegee, hello to you. Jamel, right here in T-Town, Tallahassee, Alabama. Says, rocky night last night, but all's good.
1: Yeah.
0: Kyle, thank you. It was a rocky night last night.
1: It was a lot of lightning and thunder last night. It wasn't not a lot of wind.
0: Lots of it. Kyle, yeah, in eclectic, thank you, sir, too. I saw all the lightning, you know, of course, it was a show being put on outside. It was crazy, the amount of rain. But my wife tells me, did you just hear that? And I didn't notice it. But she said a tree limb fell. It was a loud. It was a big limb.
1: Mm-hmm.
0: And I'm looking. It's dark, so I can't tell. So Daniel and I go out there, and we check around. And then I hear, as I'm walking in water, because it's raining so much, it's covering my shoes. this crackle, and then all of a sudden, boom, you know, and it was a huge limb. So I nearly died last night.
1: Oh, my God.
0: I mean, I wasn't that close to it, actually, but it was, I was like, she tried to get me to go out there and get taken out. That's what I told her later. I said, you nearly got me killed. If I'd been, you know, 50 steps over, who knows? But, yeah, some huge limb falls.
1: Oh, that's going to be me. That's
0: you think that'll be what takes you out?
1: I'm going to be walking out down the road and a jet engine's going to fall on me or something. Oh, I mean, you know, I don't know.
0: Yeah, well, it was a pretty big limb. It was on the Venable side of the lot there and a little bit on our side. So, well, how does that work? She did not, I did not tell you to go out there. Well, if part of the tree, is it the most part of the tree on somebody else's lot? Is they responsible to pick
1: it
0: up?
1: It's where
0: the tree is.
1: The tree.
0: All right, that's her tree, so I'm not worried about it.
1: You got to be a good neighbor.
0: Well, I'll go out there and pick up the part that's on our property. I think, you know, it's just a small part of the limb there.
1: Can you borrow my chainsaw?
0: No, gosh. I don't want to have to cut it up.
1: It's not that big?
0: Oh, it's big. No, it's going to take cutting up. I'm not going to be able to drag it to the road. I can tell you that. I don't know. Here's a crazy report. You may have seen this. I saw something on Facebook, and I saw they even have a story out there. WSFA put it out there, too, about an animal that tested positive for rabies in Tennessee. It was a fox. Says the Alabama Department of Public Health said testing found that a fox in Elmore County and a raccoon in Lee County, I say raccoon, tested positive for rabies. In a wooded area attacked in person in Tennessee, victims being treated. The strange acting raccoon was found near Auburn. So we had the fox and the raccoon. Rabies is not seasonal, said D.W. Jones, Dr. Jones of the State Health Veterinarian at ADPH. We continue to see cases year-round, but late spring is the time when the activity peaks, particularly in wildlife. Is he at mange?
1: I don't know. I got a fox behind my house.
0: Oh, you seen it?
1: Oh, I've seen it. I hear it every day. If my dogs go outside with me and then we get back by the shed where the pickleball court is, it'll start. It's not a real, like a bark, like, oh, oh, oh. It's like, rah!
0: That's a fox sound.
1: Yeah. Mm-hmm.
0: I saw one down here at the radio station when we built the radio station. I've never seen one over here since.
1: Red fox?
0: Yeah, he's right out there. And just great, you know, just making sure he welcomed me to the neighborhood.
1: Well, there's, when I had the gin down there, I had a camera down there, and there was a red fox that always.
0: You don't see them much. I mean, they're not around much. There used to be some that lived over 7th.
1: There's a line out friendship.
0: Oh, is it? 7th Street had them at one time. You remember that? Years ago. They still probably got them over there in the woods. Is it mange? That's what I would say when the dog's acting funny. Is it mange? That's what I say about our dog. Nope, it's the rabies. Cal, happy birthday. I didn't realize. Oh, yeah, today is your birthday. You are on the birthday list. Today's the day. Big 36 for Kyle Thornton. Happy birthday, sir. I have a feeling he'll get a lens for the camera. That's probably what he's asked for, something like that. One of the great photographers in this area.
1: Got that right.
0: Appreciate his work for Tennessee Times.
1: How old was Kyle today? You say?
0: Yeah, I just said it.
1: How old?
0: 36.
1: 36?
0: Wow.
1: Man, oh, man.
0: Here's something I've noticed that I'm going to just throw it out there. There's been an abundance of this posted on Facebook here lately. And let's see if you know what I'm talking about. Everybody's posting these things. What is it?
1: The things about the Double Dutch bus?
0: No. I don't know anything about the Double Dutch.
1: Oh, okay.
0: AI flyers. Have you noticed?
1: AI.
0: If there's something going on, somebody's produced a flyer through AI and put it on Facebook. Have you not noticed it?
1: Mm-mm.
0: No. Oh, there's tons of them. And they all, the thing is, they all look just alike. There's a little variance, but it's you can tell it's AI. And that's the one thing that bothers me about this artificial intelligence. Yes, it can be very helpful and makes things easier, but it's made us lazy and things look the same. There's a lack of creativity here. It looks good, but they all look the same. I want somebody else to go and do their own work once in a while. I just noticed, I don't know how many of these things you've seen, but they're everywhere, and they all have that same look. All you got to do is get on there and just scroll down your feed. You'll see what I'm talking about. But I will give you a tip to AI, which was a good thing yesterday. I was doing an article on the Sewell thing. We went to the banquet the other night, and I posted a picture. My wife took a picture, and we got to work on, and she has to know that there's a certain dimension I have to use. She didn't think about that. When she went, well, there were three winners from Tallahassee. The boys took three different category awards, and I need a 3x2. You know, yeah. 3 width, 2 height. That's the way this thing works.
1: Right.
0: So to keep the consistency. She did it, but it was not a 3x2. I don't know what happened there. But anyway, they need a little room at the top because the way it shows up when it pops up on social media or on the website, if you're watching on desktop, is it crops off the top on the front page and then it links. You don't want the head cropped off. You know, when when it takes you to the store, you get the full picture. So the problem was there were people in the background, a couple of people in the background. I didn't really want them in there, so I was like, we got to get them out. So on your phone, you do a cleanup. You got the cleanup on your phone, or you got the newest version? If you don't have it, it's one of the latter versions of your iPhone, if you got iPhone. And it may be on some of these other phones, too. I don't know. But I clicked the cleanup tool, circle the man in the background to fix, and it didn't do it right. So, and Leanne said, well, you can try it. AI, go to ChatGPT or something. I was like, oh, yeah, I will do that. So I said, take out the people in the background. And voila, man, and it looked just like, it would, you know, they were never there. Put a perfect background and everything. I was like, well, man, that made my job easy. But there was still the problem with it's too close to the top of the head. It's going to crop the head off in there when it shows it on the Facebook or whatever. So
1: you couldn't tell them to fix that?
0: I did, and it like white space. And it made it 3x2 as I asked it as well, and it did white space on the sides, and I was like, no. He said, if you don't want white space, just say. I said, no, I don't want white space. So make it match the rest of the picture. And then it said, you've met your maximum ChatGPT for the day. You can come back tomorrow at 10:35. And I was like, oh, man, come on. So you can upgrade to premium, and I probably should. And I was like, no, I'm not going to. So I have Photoshop. And that's when I had to go to work. And it took me, the story, I put the little article out. It was a very brief article because I've already written an article about the full thing. And you can click the link on that to read that if you want all the details. This is just basically a short little piece. And I don't write these long articles anymore. They're not worth the time. People don't read. Well, they don't have the attention span. You got to get to the point, get it in and out. Now, you agree with that? Don't sit there and write a War and Peace article. No reason for that. I could have gotten quotes. It would have been nice to do that. Yeah. Probably should have done that, but I didn't. I just made a real brief thing with a post, and everybody else already had it out there anyway. So a 5-minute article, but it may have taken me close to an hour to fix this other stuff because I got to go and recreate the sides to push it over. The top has to be redone. Anyway, it got done. It's out there. If you want to look at it, you can tell me if you see any imperfections. I thought it turned out all right. Yeah, let's say I'll show you. You tell me if you see anything that looks out of whack on this. See what I mean? On desktop, it does that, but on your phone, it does. All right, let me go back. I'll show you. All right, here's the picture. I said, what do you think?
1: It's a good picture.
0: Can you tell?
1: There's Photoshop?
0: Yeah.
1: Not really.
0: All right, I'll show you what I did. All right, and this is great radio, but I'm showing you. Had to add a full panel here. The picture's cut off right here. I had to add more here. That was easy. Over here, I had to do the Joe Sewell banner over, and I had to move these things up. You see what I'm talking about right here? Had to add to the fern back there. Had to add to the top right here. I'm looking at it, and I could kind of see a little bit where it happened because I know I did it, but I think with the naked eyes, we say, you probably wouldn't notice. But that's what I had to do to make that work. Anyway, that's part of the job. It's all right.
1: There you go.
0: Gives me something to do, huh?
1: Well, hey, you know, congratulations to the young man who.
0: Yes, indeed.
1: Those are.
0: Oh, it was a great thing.
1: A great feat.
0: Yeah.
1: To to do and you know, and be recognized in your community as, you know, as good Christian athletes.
0: So surely.
1: That's what it's all about.
0: Here's something sent to me by Andrea Thornton over at the rec department. I see Jamel's online today. Here it says, please put this on your websites and start announcing that we have temporarily moved to 207 Gilmer Avenue. Now, Jeffrey Dennis, who listens to this show almost every day, I think, he said, may I ask? I saw his Facebook post last night. Somebody had already answered it for him. But what's going on at Bonner's, the old Bonner's? And what business is going in there? I was like, golly, he missed the memo. I thought I'd talked about it. Maybe I didn't talk about it.

0: instructing the cardio aerobics will be led by the one and only Jamel Jelks. Water aerobics, cardio aerobics sessions are intended for participants age 16 and older. We temporarily moved to the different building at 207 Gilmer. This is our location for the rec building as it undergoes construction. Thank you very much, Andrea, and there you are. Hope you heard that, Jeffrey. Maybe you already had it. Share this on your website. So she's got a couple of flyers. Well, oh, there's Trey in the pool. There's a picture. She wants people to look at this. Huh? You have done those things before. We've temporarily moved. There's skip on over to continue your health journey. What about pickleball? Ah.
1: Have to come to Asbury.
0: Go to Wetumpka. Now, you got one. Ken, morning to you, sir. Checking us out. The Middle Pond. Yes?
2: What's going on?
0: Man,
2: what's
0: Steve up? Stokes has been up early a lot lately. What's up with you, Steve?
2: Coming back from Montgomery.
0: Oh, man.
2: Hey, I knew the rec place was going to Bonnets because I listened to WTLS.
0: There you have it.
2: And I read Towsie Times.
0: There you go. We posted it there, too. So, thank you, Steve, for the plugs.
2: So where are they going to do water aerobics at, Mike?
0: I guess the Towsie Pool.
2: So do you know if there's any plans for them to replace that pool?
0: Not in the moment. I don't think so. Trey, you work at City Hall. No, you heard anything?
1: It's not. There was only a certain amount of money that was given. So
0: maybe that's a phase two thing. Hopefully.
1: Yeah. You can. But the thing of it is, it can't be put there beside the rec center because there's no more room left.
0: Yeah.
1: Can't be at one.
0: No, not one shop for all thing there. Not there. They can put it back over there, I guess. And these Tattles here find some other place.
2: Well, I think that would. They definitely need an upgrade, that's for sure. I mean, we've got some good swimmers.
1: And
0: it's past due for that, for sure.
1: I think I was listening 50s. To Bill Goss the other 1954.
0: It's the 50s. Because I've got flyers in there to go back. I found an old flyer that tells about the recreational things in Tattleson. It was state-of-the-art, and it was 1960-something.
1: State-of-the-art. Old yard pool. It's a yard
0: back
1: pool.
0: Then, it was, yes.
1: Yeah.
0: That's been over 50
2: years.
0: Do
2: you remember the old shows they used to do over at the pool? You know, they get out there and they get on each other's shoulders and they would dance in the pool and all that stuff. Do you remember that?
1: No.
0: I never saw it.
1: Mm-mm. I've never
0: seen it. How far back are you going? Yeah, that's what I'm wondering. How far back?
2: Well, I'm sure it was like in the... Probably, I was born in 58. It was probably 63, somewhere around there.
1: Oh, man, I wasn't even around, dude.
0: But you look like you're 75, is what he said.
2: I wonder if somebody had known you were coming, Trey, whether they would have let it happen or not.
1: Yeah, I mean, sure. I've never seen that. I mean, was this the start back in the 60s of the swimming, what is it, the swim team, you know, that you do the swim team, what do they call it?
2: Yeah, folks involved, swim meet? What are you talking about? No,
1: these people do the, what is it, synchronized swimming, that's what I'm trying to say.
0: Oh, yeah.
2: Yeah, synchronized swimming, yeah, that's right. Yeah, it was a neat thing. They used to put it on. So, but I don't know when they quit doing it.
1: Hmm.
2: Who do you know, Trey or Michael, the one who used to be lifeguards at the pool?
0: My son was one. Your daughter was one.
1: I filled in. I was a lifeguard.
2: Oh, Thompson.
1: I was a lifeguard at Alabama Park.
2: I'm talking about a long time ago.
0: Oh, God.
2: The first lifeguard you recall?
0: I don't remember.
1: Jimmy Hill's the first one I can remember.
2: How about Hugh Price?
0: Hugh? Golly, I didn't know Hugh was a lifeguard over there.
2: He was, and his brother, Ted, was also a lifeguard. And there was John Wayne Bradford was a lifeguard. Who else was a lifeguard? Well, all the Atkins were lifeguards. Every one of them were a lifeguard. They were all on the swim team.
0: Yeah.

0: I can't really remember who else was the last guy. But anyway, did the Braves win again last night?
1: No idea.
0: Wait a minute now. They're over 500, Michael.
1: You got a point. Yeah, you do have that. I don't know. BLT will have to tell you. He's he says hello to you. He's on Facebook watching.
0: Is he sick or something?
1: Oh, he's waiting to call in for the smash or trash later, probably.
0: Okay.
2: Yeah, I figured he'd be all on top of you, but that's all right.
0: I don't know what's going on. Maybe he's scared of me there or whatever. I don't know.
1: Braves lost, by the way, 3-1.
0: The
1: Mariners.
0: Seattle.
1: But the Braves are 26-12. They are having quite the year. They're very much over 500.
0: And this lost Ted Turner.
1: You know what I mean? You think about Ted Turner. I wonder if they did any kind of tribute. It was not in Atlanta last night, but long time, owner and broadcaster of the Braves. Yes, is that you, BLT?
3: Hey, Michael Bunkman, Trey Tennant, and Steve Stokes.
1: Good morning.
2: Hey, Brian.
0: What's up, Michael? What's up, Brian?
3: Roll, Tide, roll.
0: War Eagle.
3: Yeah, today, y'all was running the tournament. Coming to the end. Go Gators.
0: Go Gators?
2: What?
3: The Florida Gators, the Reptiles. They'll beat them today in softball.
2: Oh, softball.
0: Well, is Bama even playing softball?
3: They're playing Arkansas at 1 o'clock today. Winner that game plays the winner of the Florida and Auburn winner tomorrow afternoon at 4 o'clock.
0: The winner of the Florida Auburn game?
3: Yep.
2: I can't even remember where I laid my wallet. And he can tell me where the
0: You know if they beat Florida, they're gonna beat Bama. You know that, right, Brian?
3: Yeah, they couldn't do it. Alabama swept Auburn in Auburn.
0: But that was then. We're talking about now.
3: Auburn ain't got no pitching. Get an 8-3 lead and blow it. Yeah, you give up 8 run, ain't much pitching. Terrible pitching.
0: They ain't got no pitching.
3: They gave up 25 runs to LSU. You think that's good pitching? Not really.
2: Oh, not really. I just have to say that, Brian. 25 runs. No, you're not a good pitcher. You're doing bad tricks is what you're doing.
3: Auburn's playing the Mississippi State Bulldogs tonight. And Auburn baseball tonight. And Auburn Mississippi State Bulldogs.
2: Oh, man. Everywhere.
0: Well, it don't matter what they do, Brian. I'm always going to be orange and blue, baby.
3: Pull for the Tide.
0: Hey, have you ever met Roll Tide Willie Bryant?
3: Nope.
0: Have you seen him on YouTube?
3: Oh, yeah, he's funny.
0: Is he kin to you?
3: Nah, I knew who he is. I just knew who he is. I don't know him. I know who he is. You met him before?
0: So he's not kin to you then?
3: Nope.
2: You know him, though?
0: You sure he ain't a cousin?
2: Who?
3: Nope.
2: Who?
0: I bet he's kin to Trey. Who? You ready he's kin to Trey?
2: Who? Who?
3: Roll Tide Willie.
0: Roll Tide Willie.
2: Who? Who?
0: Trey. What do you say to who? Are you an owl?
2: Who? That ain't me.
0: Lord.
2: Who?
3: I sent you a live video yesterday, Trey. They did a good job.
2: Who? Did you say, Brian, did you see that? I sounded just like a tornado siren, don't I?
3: Yeah.
2: Think I can get a job as a tornado siren?
3: Yeah, a good job.
0: Tornado siren? Good now.
2: I was just making it right there. I ain't turned it up yet.
0: Did y'all hear one last night?
2: No, I was just walking out. It was a Facebook post I did yesterday. I was joking with everybody. I was acting like the sirens was going off, but it was really me walking. And then I turned it back around and I showed everybody that I was making the sound.
0: Oh, okay. Wow. You're just a sound machine, ain't you, Trey?
2: Oh, yeah. I'm talented. I'm like Brian. I'm talented.
0: You are?
2: Yeah.
0: You are talented.
2: Good singer.
1: All right, guys, we'll let y'all screw something.
0: What are y'all going to do for karaoke?
1: Solid as a Rock by Ashford and Simpson.
0: Solid as a Rock?
1: Yeah.
3: Bob Seger.
0: Okay.
1: You got a suggestion?
0: All right. Do I have a suggestion?
1: Yeah, you can make a recommendation.
0: Did y'all do a David Allen Coe the other day?
1: We did two.
0: Passed away?
1: Yeah, we did two of them.
2: I tell you, I had one that I had picked out.
1: We'll get to it. All right. We'll surprise you, Steve. You can go back and listen to that David Allen Coe on whatever day that was he passed the day after. It's on Facebook. The reason why I picked Solid as a Rock, I'm watching the MTV 80s show last night, the movie video, you know, the video thing that they always put out there. It's one of the few things you can watch on TV now, right? You have to go back to 1985 or something. Anyway, this was on there, and I was like, yep, that'll be a good one. It's a duet, classic song, great video with Ashford Simpson. All right, what did you have?
2: I was going to do, we hadn't done 867-5309.
1: No, we can do that one as well. All right, now, you on this one, you going to do the female?
2: I can.
1: All right, you hit the high notes. I was hitting the notes when I was watching it last night, singing along, but yeah, that was nighttime. I don't know if I could do it here early in the morning. I'm trying to warm up the vocal cords. Morning, Sean. Thank you, sir. Gary, hello to you as well, watching on Facebook. All right, here we go. Classic.
2: Solid as a rock.
1: Okay. It's a good song.
2: That's what this love is.
1: All right. Male white, female yellow. Both together green. So you're going to be yellow.
2: Okay.
1: We'll try. And green together.
2: I'm yellow. Now.
1: Yeah, this is you.
2: Solid as a rock. That was.

And then I hated. You didn't turn away when the sky went gray. Somehow we managed, we had to stick.

0: You don't know. You just don't know it, I guess.
1: I mean, it stinks, man.
2: Made it start alive. Made it start.
0: That's what you're supposed to be singing right now. We got serious. This wouldn't turn to dust. We build it up.

0: You're right. It's enough. It's not as easy to sing as you think it is until you start doing it at 6:30 in the morning. All right, let's try that other one. 867-5309, Jenny Karaoke. And there it is. Tommy Two Tone. Trash!
1: Yeah.
0: Come on, Steve Stokes.
2: That was horrible, Steve.
0: Yeah, let's try. He didn't know it. I thought he knew it better than he. I thought you would have remembered that song.

0: Good pit. I thought mine was, but I was wrong. That was fun to sing, at least. I don't know how it sounded, but it was fun. The other was a struggle.
1: That's a great one.
0: You know, Renee, thank you. Better on the second song. You're right.
1: Well, here the...
0: Maybe a little easier to sing.
1: I've been watching the stuff on TV. I'm telling you, something keeps reverting back to 1984. I'm telling you, I'm here in 1984.
0: It's a good year.
1: All over TV.
0: Carmen Rogers, you should start a band. Yes, we should. We got one, the Karaoke Boys.
1: The Karaoke Band.
0: Solid as trash, said Joey Foster.
1: Yeah.
0: Jenny has your number too. That's why she won't answer. There you go. He didn't like either one of them. I didn't figure he would. He's the critic. He's the Waldorf guy up here in the balcony with whatever those guys are. Okay. Statler and Waldorf.
1: Yeah, they stink.
0: The Muppets. He needs a partner, though.
1: Oh, yeah.
0: That was pretty bad, all right, yeah. All right, we move along. We got a lot more to get to. 1220 Cafe, 1220 Gilmer Avenue, getting ready for your Blue Plate Special, serving that up for your lunch today. Come on in starting at 11 o'clock. They'll be glad to serve you. And what do they have on the docket today? I don't know. I can't find the email. I'm dragging. I know something's gotten out of whack here with all my emails. I've had a struggle trying to find them. I certainly wouldn't have deleted that file. And then again, maybe I did. So let me look in the deleted items folder and type 1220 and see what pops up. And I hit the button there, and there it is. This is the week of the 4th. Yes, may the 4th be with you. That's the one. There it is. Yes, it was in the trash folder. Here it is. Roasted turkey with cornbread dressing, sweet potato casserole, fried okra, English peas, mac and cheese in a row. 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Move it back in the inbox.
1: Good food.
0: Yes, indeed. And I still can't find it. Oh, well, we'll just do the search. There it is. All right. Way down at the bottom of the list of a bunch of junk emails. I'm trying to delete those, too.
1: I'm ready for some good summer food. I'm ready for some good, you know, some good shrimp bowls and crawfish bowls. And I'm ready for it to get summer.
0: From Susan this morning, Susan Woody, who will be with us tomorrow on the show, and she's working on some karaoke. I think she wanted to do Elvira. I said, we've done Elvira, but it's worth another one, and we needed another person on Elvira. Because Oak Ridge Boys are four, and you and I had to do it with two. And that's one of the problems here. See, we're a two-man group. We need some help.
1: Yeah, there you go.
0: And if we had, you know, we have no telling what we could do if we had help.
1: Well, see, I mean, if you add Susan.
0: That's what I'm saying. That makes it a little better. It was good on the songs last week. She sends this, yes, the number 867-5309 is real and has existed in many area codes, often causing massive prank call issues for the owners. While Tommy Two-Tone Songwriter made up, it was widely assigned, leading to owners selling it. Businesses using it in 2026 initiative to act as a cancer helpline even.
1: Oh, really?
0: Didn't know that. Thank you, Susan. Who knew? All right.
1: Well, you know, If we add Susan, then we start becoming Fleetwood Mac. That's the way I
0: say it. Well, yeah, male-female combination. Yeah. We just need one more. Would she be Christy McVie or Stevie Nicks? That's the question. And who are you, Mick Fleetwood or Lindsey Buckingham?
1: She's Stevie V. We need her. You know, you got to have that raspy voice with
0: Stevie Nicks.
1: Stevie Nicks.
0: Heather.
1: But she could probably pull it off. Now, Susan's talented.
0: Yes, she is. She's a performer.
1: Yeah. She may have that raspy voice. You know how kind of the way I can alter mine and how talented I am.
0: Amazing your range. Ashley liked the song. Thank you, Ashley. And Brian saying we can sing real good.
1: Yeah.
0: Heather this morning lets us know from the Senior Center they are opening later, 10 o'clock. So we're putting that out there for you. If you've got senior activities over there, remember that it will not open until 10 this morning. Of course, there's been a lot of rain. There's probably some limbs and things on the roads and such in some spots, and a lot of water roll out. I mean, it rained a ton last night. I'd like to know if anybody's got rainfall totals.
1: I used to have one.
0: And it is, we got a what? This morning, what do we have? Flood watch. That's a lot of rain.
1: Brian needs to get one of those that, that'll calculate the rain and then just send it in to you as it's raining.
0: Well, he, don't give him a reason. He'll be posting that and sharing it with you every 30 seconds.
1: Yeah. Well, no, it'd be a great,
0: How much did rain, I just typed it up. How much rain did Tallahassee get last night? This is just something precip.ai. Rainfall totals last 24 hours in Tallahassee, updated 6:56 this morning. This is what it says, 3.36 inches.
1: Oh,
0: good gosh, that is a lot of rain. Does that sound right to you?
1: Yeah.
0: I believe it.
1: Yeah. 7.57, 3.3 inches here in Tallahassee. And all's well.
0: Yeah, well, you just wait till the Cotton Road report comes in. And then you've given him something else to do now. You know, no more pollen counts for a while, at least. Pollen's 10.2 today.
1: Hey, hang on.
0: I don't even know what that means.
1: It's 7:58. 3.3 inches in Tallahassee and rain. All's well.
0: Jeez, no.
1: Hang on, another minute. It'll be here in just a second.
0: All right. 6:57, time for the local news.

0: from the Tennessee Police Department. 57 items on today's report from the previous 24 hours. Here we go. Back to yesterday morning, starting at 6. Doggone, I had all this stuff pulled up. Now it's gone again. All right, well, we go back to square one. Jenny, I've got your number.
1: I need to make you mine. That's going to be your head all day.
0: All day long. What do they call it? Brainworm?
1: Is that what it is?
0: Something like that when you get one of those songs. And that is one of those that gets stuck in your head. Here's your report from the Tennessee Police Department. We had a 911 hang-up at Azalea Street. Domestic dispute call. Same location. They hung up and then 45 minutes later called back. I'm assuming same location on Azalea. Lockout. Motorist assisted on Gilmer. Private property motor vehicle accident Gilmer Avenue. Theft. Freeman. And a vehicle release at Barnett's. Business checks. Another vehicle release there at Barnett Boulevard. Reported. Page 2. Good Lord. See that?
1: Oh.
0: That's the same thing. 1851, which would be 651. They use military time. Until 5:08 this morning, nothing but extra patrol calls. A ton of locations. But that was item number 3 on the report. The first one. And the next one was item 34. So 31 calls for extra patrol between 6:51 in the evening and 5:08 this morning. Other than that, there was a citizen inquiry at headquarters and another call for harassment at Sims Avenue. And that's all they had on the night shift. And here is the fire call activity. They had several calls for service there. Fire alarm yesterday, Rifle Range Road, Tennessee Fire responded. And then a hazard investigation at Twin Creeks Drive. Yesterday afternoon, Tennessee Fire responded there. Now, last night, of course, you had all this rain, and I mentioned trees in the roadway. There were a couple of calls yesterday for that. One on Friendship Road, Oak Valley Road was the location with a tree in the roadway. Friendship Fire Department responded there. And this morning, and I say just after midnight, it was 12:05 this morning, Cherokee Trail, tree in the roadway, Friendship Fire Department responded there. Be interested to see the damages this morning. There was one in our backyard.
1: Well, it really, I tell you what, it's been so dry. It's probably the saturation of the tree, you know, getting wet and then just falling. Wasn't a lot of wind.
0: Yeah. No, you're right. A lot of rain, though. Yes, we're taking suggestions. Susan Grace on songs for tomorrow. Somebody said, don't say anything. No.
1: That's the name
0: of it. Joey Foster said, I got one for you. Nothing.
1: Yeah. I can sing it. Nothing, nothing for you, Joey, nothing.
0: Sounds
1: that's
0: like,
1: what you want from me, nothing.
0: That sounds like Feelings. Is that one you're singing?
2: I don't know.
0: You remember Feelings, don't you? Feelings, nothing more than feelings. And that's the news.
3: Sports.
4: Score!
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6: Touchdown.
7: He will hit it deep to right. That nice ball's got
8: shot.
7: A chance.
8: That's gone.
7: It is gone.
8: Oh,
7: the bases are loaded.
9: We region champs right here in 5A football.
10: You celebrate, Tigers. You celebrate, baby. Go do it right there on the field.
0: See if I can pull up that Oz Cup we played yesterday. Ready?
11: I'm gonna go on record and say this is a horrible job by this officiator.
0: How many times has he said that? And the times that he's been working with. I sent that to him last night. We were playing back a clip yesterday from Bullitt County. And I mentioned yesterday that Tallahassee and Bullitt County will play a preseason scrimmage, the Tiger Night. I did get more details on that yesterday, so I'll start with that from Coach Eric Falmer, the Tallahassee Tigers' new head man, and he sent me the breakdown for what we plan to do for that game again on Tiger Night. It's the week before the real game with Montgomery Academy. The season starts there. It says, we're doing a preseason jamboree against Bullitt County. Coach Harris and I agreed to do that instead of playing it like a traditional game. We're going to script out some situational things. You know, this is a practice, really. It's not a game. And a lot of times teams want to play it like a game, but they want to really work on some different things. He says, we feel this format will give us a little more control, and we can work on things that both teams will want to see before we kick off the regular season the next week. It'll also give us some work. Our guys can get out there and work on things on that Friday night. And it is the 14th is the date of August. We'll be kicking off summer on Tuesday, June 2nd, by the way. And they'll be doing that 8 to 11 each day, the football program. Says we're not doing spring this year. It will be important for us to hit the ground running this summer in order to accomplish what we need to. We have 7-on-7 scheduled at Troy and 1-2 be determined either at UAB or Samford. We also have the Elmore County 7-on-7, June 26th, and OTAs versus Trinity and Southside Selma. Really looking forward to getting the whole staff together and getting to work with our guys. So there you go from Coach Eric Falmer, the Tennessee Tigers head coach, as they get ready for summer workouts and, again, that Bullitt County scrimmage here in Tennessee Tiger Night. Move on to some other things in high school sports. I'll get to baseball in a minute, but I wanted to mention this. This was a thing that was posted yesterday on the AHSA's website. They put out a release as well. AHSA contest limitation rule, all right? So it's at Smith Station, and I'm going to read this to you, and you tell me if you notice anything that's off with this post. This is straight off the AHSA and their news articles on their website. Smith Station, first off, they didn't put the S. I don't know how many typos happen. Look, I make mistakes too, but good gosh. Smith Station, they put Smith Station. Removed from AHSA softball playoffs for violation of AHSA contest limitation rule. Contest limitation rule. All right, now I'm going to read the article. It's very short. There are two paragraphs. Smith, now it's Smith's Station. Smith's Station's varsity softball program has been fined and placed on probation due to violation of the AHSA contest limitation rule. The violation was self-reported by the school. As a result, Smith's Station forfeited all games the player participated in over the limit, and the school will not participate in the AHSA Central Regional Softball Qualifier Tournament with its runner-up finish. They basically are done. Their season is ended. Now, the thing when I see the limitation rule, contest limitation rule, I assume they play too many games. If you look on the internet and you type up the AHSA contest limitation rule, it says restricts the number of games, matches, or meets a school, team, or individual athlete can participate in during the season. But this is about a player, because it says here, apparently this player participated in too many games. It says forfeited all games the player participated in over the limit. The school will not participate in the Central Regional Qualifier. They were going to be in the playoffs. They're done now.
1: How can you participate?
0: One
1: player can participate more than another player.
0: I saw something where the player was a seventh grader. So I don't really know exactly what's going on here. I can't find anything that gives me a whole lot of information. And that's just it. I wish they would be a little bit more detailed in clarifying this for us. I didn't get that from anything they put out there. But anyway, Smith Station's finished. Now, we had the limitation rule with the team. You remember that with one of the top teams. At least they were ranked number one in basketball. You remember that? They played one too many games. Their team went over the threshold, which I think was 30 games, 30 regular season games in basketball. And they broke the limitation rule. But this is about a player. So Smith Station's out. And their softball team, I don't know how good they were, the contender or not, but, you know, they're finished.
1: Well, usually over there, Phoenix City is the dominating team over there.
0: Yeah, well, it's softball. Yeah, they're pretty good in everything, it seems. Saw this yesterday as well. Soccer, they played in Huntsville. They got games in. St. James eliminated on penalty kicks. The end, they had a shootout. They call them a shootout where they went up against Westminster, who was the defending champ. It was a 1-1 game, went to overtime, and they lost. So St. James season ends at 18-3. Westminster Oak Mountain is the name of the school who advances to the championships, knocking out. I think that's the only team in the Montgomery area, at least, that was still alive. These are mostly, we talked about this yesterday, private schools who are still kicking. No pun intended. Baseball. We have the high school baseball playoffs. One weather note yesterday with Macon East. They were in a semifinal matchup with Edgewood, and they tried to play yesterday, and they did not get finished, which that's the way it goes when you got tornadoes in the area. And this is from Tim Gale, works with us here at WTLS, also works for Graham's River Region Sports and the Montgomery Independent. He wrote this article, and it says, Macon East, here's the headline, Edgewood, series halted by tornado warning. And he puts, this is not the typical headline you put on a sports story, although it certainly fits in the state of Alabama. They played yesterday. They got through three innings with Macon East up. This is a semifinal in baseball. And they were up 4-0, so at the finish. And this has happened, I talked about this last week, with the Bibb County series, where they got three innings in. They got Storm coming through, and they had to end it. And when you come back the next day, and if you've gone over 25 pitches, you're finished for the next day. You know? I mean, that's what caught my eye. And they had to go to game two, guys. Game two guys ended up pitching a full game in game one because the game went 11 innings. And then it, in Bibb County, I guess, they were, I don't know if they were equipped to go a third game after they used two pitchers for game one, because they pitched three pitchers against us and they all went complete games in three games. And they had used up their top two guys in the first game. Their third guy who pitched against us and won pitched a shutout in the, and a 1-0 walk-off in the seventh inning. You know, they won. But they won 2-1 game, one-run games to sweep. But, you know, what would they have had coming behind? You know, this is the situation with these teams when, you know, where's pitching? Where are you on pitching? Once you get past two or three guys, what do you have? And Macon East and Edgewood yesterday was a case with that. But they today will come back and have new guys on the mound. Now, I know a little bit about Macon East. We know Patrick Ernest is a player, former Tattlesee Tiger. He's working down there now. And another player that I'm familiar with is Bryant Grimes. We know Lee Grimes. That's his son. He was the pitcher yesterday. They went three innings. He only threw 43 pitches. He would have kept on going. I'm sure of that. He's throwing a shutout. But now he's over the 25 pitches, so he'll be off the table today.
1: Wow.
0: But Macon East, I'm sure, is hoping to take care of business and have them all ready for the championships maybe next week. Baseball over in Realtown was scheduled for yesterday. They were supposed to play against Ayrton to start their series. They called it before it started and said, we're not doing it until tomorrow, hopefully. I don't know. It's not turf in Realtown. Now, these turf fields, you can go just sweep the water off and almost be ready to go once the rain stops.
1: Yeah.
0: But when you've taken in, what did I just say, 3.36 inches,
1: mm-hmm.
0: and it's still raining in some spots now, I don't know how ready they can get those fields today to play. And they want to play because, man, once you get further on in, next week's the semifinals. If they advance, games start getting backed up pretty good. That's why they were playing on Wednesday. They may not play till tomorrow. And then you start thinking about, oh, gosh, if we got rain. And rain's in the forecast this weekend.
1: Yeah.
0: Can we get them in before next week? And then what does that do to your pitching? But that series is supposed to start this afternoon at 4. They did not play yesterday. They went ahead and called it before it happened. They saw the weather was going to be a problem, and
1: you
0: I get
1: you got to come a pretty good piece from Ayrton to get up here.
0: Yeah, and I don't know. I saw that early afternoon. I assume they already knew before they got on the buses. You know, you don't want to travel up here. And what if you're Ayrton, and this is kind of what we were looking at when Tattlesee played the two and split at Bibb County. Do you want to spend the night? Well, it cost a lot of money.
1: That's a small school. That's just like Realtown. They're just a dent in the road, right?
0: That's what
1: there.
0: I'm saying. You make a 2+ hour drive or whatever, and that's you pretty much got to get on the buses, go back, and come back the next day. And I think that definitely is an advantage for the home team. There's no doubt about it.
1: Sure.
0: But most of these playoff series are going on today, or at least trying to get going today. And again, I've tried to get more detail from the HSA. And they just don't have much on baseball on here. And I talked about the retirement of Ron Ingram, who's been there for a long year, the communications guy. I don't think people realize how much work goes into doing what he has to do to keep this stuff up to date. I mean, because there's a lot of sports going on right now. And I think that's more the reason why you don't see a whole lot of information out there. They still have second round pairings posted. They don't have the third round pairings.
1: Wow.
0: Yeah, you know, I mean, that was not a problem when he was around. So I don't see a lot of information about when these teams play, and that was always out there. But I know Elmore County starts tomorrow. They're scheduled to play tomorrow, too.
1: Are they playing here?
0: They are in Eclectic, yeah. It's Briarwood.
1: I might have to ride over there and see that.
0: Oh, yes. And they have turf. Got to be an advantage there.
1: Right.
0: You would think. We move along. This was a sad story I saw yesterday. A lot of you remember this guy. Steven Garcia.
1: Yeah.
0: Quarterback for South Carolina, the guy that beat Alabama in the 2010 game.
1: Mm-hmm.
0: He has stage 4 colorectal cancer. Or colorectal. Which one is it? Colorectal cancer.
1: Mm-hmm.
0: That's bad. This guy's young.
1: Yeah, that's...
0: Of course, cancer doesn't have an age.
1: It don't.
0: And he's even got a GoFundMe account set up to help with the expenses because doctor's visits can be expensive. I don't know exactly what's up with, if he had insurance or whatever, but it's a sad thing. Stage 4 on top of that, so.
1: Well.
0: Never know.
1: Well, just pray for him. That's all you can do. And you can send money.
0: Sure.
1: You
0: know, that was one of Alabama's worst seasons under Nick Saban.
1: Yeah.
0: You know, when you think about it, and that was a loaded team. It really was. And I would say that was Nick Saban's breakdown year. He went 10-3.
1: Mm-hmm.
0: Didn't he?
1: Yeah.
0: I think that was the record. They still finished number 10 in the country. They still blew out. I went to the bowl game, Michigan State. I mean, drilled them in the bowl game.
1: Like
0: 49-7 or something like that, yeah. And that team it was the team that won the championship the year before, and they just tripped up and lost against Auburn for one because Auburn won the national championship in 2010.
1: Yeah.
0: Cam Newton, had the big lead and didn't win it. Lost to LSU and lost this game.
1: Mm-hmm.
0: That was still a 10-win season. And, Nick Saban did go 7-6 his very first year. But from 2008 to 2023,
1: mm-hmm.
0: he won 10 games or more every year. 16 straight years, which is a record in college football. No team has ever won that many 10-win seasons back-to-back-to-back for that long. The closest one, do you know who's next? As far as all-time 10-win seasons consecutively?
1: I'm probably going to go Oklahoma or Notre Dame. I'm not in Oklahoma or Nebraska.
0: Nope, Florida State.
1: Oh, really?
0: Here's another element to that. And it's easier to do it now, and I don't think it's real easy, but they play more games now.
1: Mm-hmm.
0: They didn't have 12-game regular seasons. Right. They had 11 games, and even before that, less than that, 10, and so, if you want to go way back. But Florida State did it with Bobby Bowden. You remember he had quite a run where he won 10 games or more from 1987 to 2000. But Nick Saban did it from 2008 to 2023, 16 straight times. Of course, Kalen DeBoer in his first year went